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good morning everyone, or namaste, namaskar, sitaram, or assalamu alaikum, and a very warm welcome to your early morning edition of Shabnam, and especially designed to assist you with your early morning chores and to put you in a positive and good frame of mind, and to also ignite sparks of spiritual inspiration to you and your loved ones. Aur ae bahare ba karunya chand roz dekhlo iska tamasha chand roz aur ae musafir kuchaka samaan kar islami hai basira chand roz. From Trinidad and Tobago, my name is Moeen Mohammed, now extending to you a very warm welcome to join my youthful and brilliant producer, presenter, Richard Aziz.

Sun in the sky, you know how I feel. 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It's a new dawn, it's a new day.

exactly what it has to do with the song that we have, but the young man has just returned from probably the most successful tour of his life in South America, where they turned the place upside down for him. A very talented young composer, author, singer, a very fine person too, the man who sings O'Carroll, Neil Sedaka.

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But if you leave me, I will surely die.

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Welcome, welcome, welcome. I am Riyad Rahmat, and today I'm filling in for Richard Aziz on the program from 1 p.m. all the way up to 4 p.m. Richard Aziz is off today, and I will be filling in. So, welcome, welcome, welcome to the program right here on Shabnam Radio. I hope you guys are enjoying your Saturday afternoon, and I hope that you're getting your chores all done. And that, you know, like Moeen said, that intro that Richard had recorded many, many years ago, you know, it was to help you. You know, it was to help you get through your chores, get through your day, get

up for you today, people. Great, great lineup. So we got 3 hours to go from 1 p.m. to all the way up to 4 p.m. Followed by me would be Sham G on the Bollywood Zone. So stay tuned for that as well. But on today's program, we have a great lineup. So the way I've structured it for today is that we're going to go through time. So we're going to start off with some of the oldies from the 70s. Then we're going to move into the second hour to some of the 80s. And then in the third hour, we're going to get into some of the 90s. And for those of you who know me and someone listened to my program that I previously had, you will know I love music from the 70s, 80s, and 90s, especially those Bollywood hits.

Well, like I said, we're starting off on the early period from around the 70s. This one by Asha Bhosle and Muhammad Rafi. Enjoy. I hope this one brings back good memories for you guys, for those of you who know this song. You know, it's certainly one of the older ones.

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Well, people, as we continue our program today on Saturday, I am Riyad Rahmat and I'm filling in for Richard Aziz as he's off today. But we have a great lineup. We have a great lineup of music. We have a great lineup of some programs, some interviews that we have done with some very interesting people that are coming up. So stay tuned to us. We're here with you.

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1: Alrighty, people. Alrighty then. Thank you very much for joining us today on Shabnam Radio. I am Riyad Rahmat and I'm filling in for Richard Aziz. Richard is out having a good time somewhere out in the Caribbean. So if you're on the beach out there and you happen to see him, say hello. Anyway, my dear people, we have a great lineup for you and we hope that you're enjoying the program so far, as we have quite a few selections coming up. And like I said, the way we have structured today's program is that we're going through time. We're starting off from the 70s and there we get into the 80s and we'll end in the last hour with some music from the 90s. These are all Bollywood music, as well as we have a little bit of some Caribbean mix in between. And as well, we also have a couple interviews. One coming up shortly is with Ravindra Yedderi. And he is originally from India. He lives here now in Canada. But he is a great, great artist. He sings all around Canada, you know, at different competitions and as well as different functions. So you will hear a little bit about his story and how he began in this whole music, getting and singing of Bollywood songs. So we have that, and then we have, you know, Eid was recently celebrated for the Muslim community. So we have a little bit of some Islamic songs mixed in so that you can, you know, get a sense of continuing with that Eid spirit. I know it's like almost a week after, but hey, you know, Eid sometimes is celebrated for a whole week in some of the Islamic countries anyway. So, yep, we want to continue that and keep you entertained. And for our Muslim brothers and sisters out there, we have some of the older selections in terms of the Eid songs. And then, as I said, we go through time later on in around the second and third hour, we'll get into some of the more modern Eid songs. So we hope that you can stay tuned to us right here on Shabnam Radio. And I am Riyad Rahmat, filling in for Richard Aziz.
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1: Well, like I said, people, Eid was just celebrated, and we are continuing that tradition right here on Shabnam Radio. And so I want to start off and dedicate this one to the Muslim community, Tari Fous Kudaki. And this one was sung by Geeta Bisra.

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1: Alrighty, people. It's fine Saturday afternoon. And today we have a little bit of a treat for you. We have Mr. Ravindra Yederi. I got that right, Ravi?
2: Yep, perfect. Yep.
1: Alrighty, good. Ravi is my neighbor and he is originally from India, but he is a big star here in Toronto, you know, singing all these Bollywood songs at these various events, as well as taking part in different competitions. So Ravi, tell us a little bit about yourself and how you got started in the singing arena.
2: Yeah, absolutely. Of course. Thank you. Thank you so much. And good afternoon to all the viewers. And I would like to thank Riyaz for giving me this opportunity to be on this show. So to start off about myself, my name is Ravindra Yederi and I'm called as Ravi most of the times. And I'm originally from India. I migrated here to Canada in 2014. And once I came here, my musical career actually took off, which I will tell you in the time to come now. Just to tell you about how music started off in my life, it actually was started off as a hobby, but ultimately now it's become a passion, to the extent that I, if I don't practice for at least three to four hours in a day, I feel like a fish out of water.
1: So three to 4 hours a day,
2: yes,
1: you practice?
2: Yes, believe me. Wow. I get up at 5 o'clock to do my riyaz, and then do 2-3 hours of practice. And during my lunchtime also, when I'm working from home, I try to grab that 1 hour to practice. So,
1: Before you go on, though, tell us about this practice session. Is it that you sing or you play an instrument as well? And, you know, and how does your wife deal with this, you singing in the house all the time?
2: That's a good question, you know. So the practice is something like we call riyaz, which means vocal practice, right? And this was actually what we do. I have an audio recording of tanpura on a scale, particular scale called C sharp, and then I play that and I do my vocal. I do the sa, you know the notes, different notes, sa re ga ma pa da ni sa, right? So sa is the bass note, and as a part of warm up and to get stability in your voice, you have to do your sa. So I do sa for about 15 minutes. It's just play that that tanpura tone and sing sa along with that. So that's like that's not a very interesting thing to do, but it has a significant impact on the stability of your voice. And there are different other aspects of vocal exercises that I do along with this. This is the first the size.
1: Right. So is this something that, you know, you went to some school and it taught you to these things, or you self-taught yourself?
2: No. So the story is, so let me start right from the beginning. I'll come to that point exactly. So like I mentioned to you, my musical journey started as a hobby. My mother actually was a trained singer. She was semi-classically trained. And she wanted that her son, that is me, should also get into that line. So she enrolled me in my childhood to learn sitar, right? Sitar is a beautiful instrument, right?
1: Yes, but, you know, quite familiar with the sitar.
2: Yes, yes. So, but unfortunately, at that point of time, I must have been, 10 to 12 years old. My focus was more into sports and I did not pay so much attention to learning. And I went for about 3 or 4 months, and then it stopped. My class moved to another location. I told my mom, I it's too far off. I mean, you can come up with excuses when you don't want to do anything, right? So at that point of time, my interest was cricket, right? And I did not have so much focus on music or interest in music. But actually, my actual interest in music started only after I joined, I was in the Indian Air Force. I served in the Indian Air Force for about 22 years. So when I joined the Air Force, in my training institute, they said everybody has to pick up a skill. Right. So in my case, I thought singing was something that came naturally to me, and you had to just get off. I mean, when you were with seniors, you had to do one present one skill, and then they would let you go. Otherwise, you had to do a lot of rigorous punishments if you don't do it well. So in the initial stages during training, of course. So I picked up singing then. I had heard my cousins sing, and they used to sing well. So I said, I also should do something. So I started learning at that point. And that's how my journey started, actually. So I started learning, and it started to grow on me. And I had, fortunately, like in my training days, I had a lot of friends who new musical instruments. So they one guy used to play the tabla, one used to play the dholak, one used to play the harmonium, another guy used to play the guitar. So we had a whole sort of a band there, and we used to sing during any of the gatherings, right? And it used to be very popular, right?
1: Okay.
2: And that gave me, I mean, that motivated me to learn more songs. And I used to be like, throughout my Air Force career, I used to sing at parties and amongst other gatherings, right? Among friends, when we had a party at somebody's house, they would say, "Hey, Ravi, why don't you sing a couple of songs?" Hell. And that's how it continued. Like I said, it was a hobby. And I used to sing. I mean, I just used to sing, and that's it, right?
1: Right,
2: But
1: right.
2: things
1: Then you came
2: changed
1: to
2: when I.
1: Canada. Yeah,
2: Yes,
1: then you
2: things
1: came.
2: changed. And I thought one day I saw an ad on Facebook saying that there is a competition. So I said, you know what? I sing. Let me see if I can participate, and let's see where I go with that, right? So, and I took part in that, and I was in the finals, but I did not win
1: Wow.
2: any prize there. Yeah, I was in the finals, but
1: Okay.
2: yeah, I did not win any prize there. But one of the judges, he told me, "Hey, Ravi, do you want to improve your singing, your voice?" I said, "Yes, please tell me how to." So he said he taught me how to do riyaz, right? So he told me these are the two or three vocal exercises that you need to do on a regular basis so that you can improve your vocal capabilities, right? So
1: Okay, gotcha.
2: yeah, so that is what riyaz is. I mean, there are different exercises that one does to improve the stability of your voice, to improve the modulation, to improve your vocal range, right? So there are different exercises.
1: I
2: So I
1: see.
2: have been, yeah, so from the time he told till date, I do those exercises. I mean, I have missed some times. Initially, like I used to get up because I used to travel. My workplace earlier was in Markham, and I stay in Mississauga, so I had to travel. So for me to do riyaz, I had to get up at 4 o'clock, and then I had to do riyaz for an hour and a half, and then I would practice a couple of songs, and then after that get ready and then drive off to Markham, right? So that's how my regular routine was in the
1: Right.
2: earlier days. So, and but I can say, and I'm sure those who do riyaz know its significance, right? I mean, it changes you as a singer, changes you your entire outlook towards music, and
1: Right,
2: you keep
1: right,
2: learning
1: right.
2: on the way. You keep learning on the way.
1: Yeah.
2: So if you like, you look at it that way, I'm a self-trained singer, but I have a mentor who helped me with that. And
1: Right.
2: somewhere in between, I also did a course with Shankar Mahadevan Academy, right? So you know Shankar
1: Okay.
2: Mahadevan is a Bollywood singer, right? And he has his
1: Right.
2: own academy, and
1: Okay.
2: which is in India. But I had so I had joined there. There was a specific course on which did provided guidance and taught some critical skills on enhancing your vocal capability. So I had done that. It was a 4 month course, and I learned a lot from that too. So I
1: Wow.
2: mean,
1: Okay.
2: yeah, so there are advantages of being a self-trained, and the bigger advantages of learning from somebody and have somebody who trains you, right? Because then that person knows when you practice and you sing in front of them, they know that what mistakes you're making, they can point you out, they can tell you all the finer
1: Yes.
2: aspects. I've learned a lot of thing on my a lot of things on my own. I learned. I mean, when you sing a song 100 times, 500 times, Every time you sing it, you learn a new aspect of it, and you try to pick up some new nuance in it. And when you and it also teaches you that you have to be a very good listener to be a good singer. So you have to listen to the original song very, very carefully to understand all the nitty-gritties of the song, right? So,
1: Have you ever written any song on your own, or you just sing the Bollywood
2: Not
1: stuff?
2: Yet, not yet. I haven't. Okay. I am venturing. In fact, I am supposed to compose some music for a local movie that is being made. So yeah, I was learned. So it's a work in progress. So I'm learning some ragas, and based on that, I'm trying to compose some music on that. So yeah, I haven't successfully done anything yet, but I am in that process too.
1: That's good. That's good. So of course, Aravi, after hearing your whole history about how you learned and how you spend 4 hours a day practicing, you know, obviously we need to hear a little sample, right? So
2: of course,
1: you need to give us a little sample of some of the Bollywood songs that you sing, man.
2: Sure, sure. Let me start off with, I know you all would know Hemant Kumar, right? So Hemant Kumar, he had a very soft and very haunting voice, if it may be called so, right? So his voice was very, captivating kind of thing. So I want to sing a few lines from his song.
1: Sure.
2: This song is called Ye Nayan Dare Dare.

0: That's fantastic. You need to send me the actual song because I'm not familiar with this one, but
1: Okay,
0: if you
1: surely.
0: send me to it, we could
1: Yes.
0: definitely take a listen. But that was fantastic, man. I
1: Thank
0: know
1: you.
0: you've won
1: Thank
0: many
1: you.
0: competitions and stuff, so I can see why. But that is fantastic. Anyway, Ravi, it was a pleasure having you here on Caribbean Showtime on Shabnam Radio. It's fantastic to always speak with you and hear your voice. I remember you invited me to a couple of those. I attended one or two of them.
1: Yes, yes.
0: So let me know when next there's another one coming up, and hopefully we can share it with our listeners. They can come and listen to you in person.
1: Yes,
0: So.
1: I also have my YouTube channel, so if anybody is interested, you can go there. So it's Ravi
0: Sure, you can
1: Yederi.
0: share.
1: Yeah.
0: Yes, you can share that.
1: Yes, Ravi Yederi. If you go on YouTube and type Ravi Yederi, you will be able to access my YouTube channel. So please go and listen to the songs if you like Bollywood. I also sing, by the way, I also sing songs in different languages. I have sung songs in English. I have sung songs in many Indian local languages, Marathi, Punjabi, Tamil, also Nepali. So yeah.
0: Okay, that's fantastic, man. That is fantastic. Anyway, Ravi,
1: Thank
0: like I
1: you.
0: said, it's a pleasure having you on today's program. We appreciate you taking the time to join us on today's program. And maybe we can continue this conversation at another program at a later date. So thank you very much, Ravi, for joining us.
1: Thank you, Ria. Thanks a lot.
0: All righty, thank you very much.
1: Right.
0: So dear listeners, that was Ravindra Yederi. He's from India, and basically he lives here now in Toronto. And as you heard, he has had a fantastic career coming up in singing, and he's taking part in many different competitions. So as he said, mentioned, visit his YouTube channel, Ravi Yederi, and the Yederi is spelled Yedery. Visit him, look him up on YouTube, and reach out to him.
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Well, people, that was Ravindra Yaderi. And, you know, like I said, he is my neighbor. And he is big, taking part in these Bollywood singing competitions all around the GTA. So visit his website, his YouTube site, get a sense of who he is. Coming up in this second hour, we have another interview coming up. And this interview would be, well, let me keep it as a surprise for now, but it's another interview talking more about the what's happening in Bermuda with the Islamic community out in Bermuda, as well as you know, they said Eid celebration and what sort of events they had and what are some of the upcoming events. So stay tuned for that. Like I said, this program, we're going through time. We're starting off in the early 70s, 80s and 90s music, and we are also celebrating Eid ul-Fitr. So we have a little bit of some Islamic songs mixed in there, together with the usual Bollywood songs and Caribbean soca and chutney. So stay tuned right here on Shabnam Radio. I am Riyad Rahmat, and I'm filling in for Richard Aziz.

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1: Alrighty. So we're going to pick up the beat here a little bit with some Babla and Kanchan medley mix up. I hope you enjoy this one, people. I am Riyad Rahmat and I'm holding in or filling in for Richard Aziz on this fine Saturday. We're here with you all the way up until 4 p.m.

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1: All right, great. I hope you guys are enjoying all the music and program on today's this fine Saturday afternoon. I am Riyad Rahmat and I'm holding on for Richard Aziz today. Coming up now, we have a little bit of an interview with someone who's well known across the Caribbean, Suleiman Bulbulya. I got that correct, Suleiman?
2: It's Bulbulya, but that's fine.
1: Bulbulya, got you. So Suleiman lives out in Barbados, and you know, he's well, like I said, he's well known across the Caribbean. He lived for a short time in Trinidad as well. And, you know, he's been in and around the Caribbean in many different functions and events and conferences representing the Caribbean throughout the world, actually. And, you know, he also recently, I believe it was last year, he made one of the 500 most influential Muslims in the world. And that is certainly something to be celebrated. So welcome to the program, Suleiman. I'm glad to have you on the program today.
2: Thank you so much, and assalamu alaikum to you and all the listeners, and thank you for the opportunity to be here speaking with you. It's a pleasure and an honor.
1: Wa alaikum assalam. It's certainly a pleasure. You know, I know all the great work that you've been doing across the Caribbean, but let's start off with Barbados and Eid. You know, Eid was celebrated a little over maybe 2 weeks ago. First of all, in Ramadan, like, how was it for Ramadan and you with you guys down there?
2: Yes. Yeah, well, alhamdulillah, we had a really wonderful Ramadan this year. It came in quietly, and it went too quietly. And alhamdulillah, we were able to observe the month of fasting with a lot of more ease this year. I found a cooler time of the year for us. We don't get as cold as Canada, but we do have a cooler period. So it's not summer yet. It's not the hot summer. So alhamdulillah, it was really cool, especially on mornings. When we got up for Suhoor and for Fajr, it was a very cool, calming time. And so we did spend Ramadan in the month. We were good. Alhamdulillah, Barbados has several masjids, places of worship for Muslims. And we do have a large number of Hufaz, memorizers of the Quran. It's a culture here. It's a tradition among many families that they will have at least one Hafiz or more in the family. So we over the years, traditionally during Ramadan, we have had the complete Quran Tarawih at night, the night prayers, where a portion of the Quran is read every night. And that's within the masjids, within the musallas, plus even in people's homes as well, because we have a great number of Hafiz. Actually, for a small community of over 3,000 Muslims, we perhaps have over almost 200 memorizers of the Quran. So we do have a alhamdulillah opportunity to listen to the Quran in the month of Ramadan. So that's so each masjid, each musalla, will have the entire Quran being read portion every night. So I did attend with my family one of those places, Darul Fazal, opened in 2019 to accommodate families, Muslim families. And so alhamdulillah, we had two beautiful young Hufaz, Hafiz of Quran, reciting the Quran for us in the Tarawih prayers at night. And then we also had fast breaking. Several of the masjids would have fast breaking every night. Some would have it just on weekends. We did the weekend one, Saturday and Sunday, where we broke fast together with the community. So it's a beautiful time of the year for us, I think for all Muslims generally. And in the Caribbean, I encourage your listeners, Muslims especially, who are observing Ramadan, to come down to the Caribbean and spend a good Ramadan with us, cool temperatures, and enjoy the vibes.
1: Yeah, that is definitely an invitation worth picking up. And I understand at one point in time, too, you were also involved in halal tourism. So I guess you could mix that in with that. And, yes. You know. That will definitely be so. That ratio of 200 Hufaz to 3,000 Muslims on the island, that's a fantastic ratio. That's a lot of Hufaz that you guys have on island. That's fantastic. Do you guys complete the whole Quran like in for Tarawih?
2: Yes, so we would do a portion every night, usually a power and a quarter or a power and a half. Some places might do one para depending. Actually, we had a few smaller places who did three paras every night to complete very quickly. I didn't attend
1: Oh,
2: that one. That's a longer
1: that's a
2: story.
1: long.
2: Yeah, but yeah, we have, alhamdulillah, it's a culture, as I said, and a tradition and a practice among families here, especially Gujarati Muslim families, to have hafiz in the family. And so we have over the years done that. We now actually export hafiz for Ramadan. So yes, we have young brothers who have memorized Quran and go to other islands to lead Tarawih here. This year we had some brothers in St. Kitts and Nevis. We had some brothers in St. Martin. We just sent to Jamaica. We have sent to Trinidad over the years. I think Guyana to some extent. We actually had one year, we had a brother go all the way to Japan to lead to Tarawih in Japan, believe it or not. So
1: That's
2: mashallah,
1: fantastic.
2: alhamdulillah. So
1: Yes,
2: we send our hafaz overseas as well to lead the Tarawih prayers.
1: because the imam from the Barbados Muslim Association, I think, told me he was going to Trinidad. At least I don't think for the entire month, but he
2: Yes.
1: was going for a couple of
2: Yes, he
1: weeks or
2: spent,
1: so.
2: yeah, he's yeah, that's been his experience now. Every year he goes Ramadan to Nur Islam Masjid. So he leads Tarawih there and he does other programs. So yeah, he's well liked in Trinidad now.
1: In Trinidad, yeah,
2: Alhamdulillah.
1: that's good. So that you not only are they homegrown, but you share them around the world, not just the
2: Yes.
1: Caribbean. That's fantastic. That's fantastic. Now,
2: Yes.
1: here in Canada, coming in the last 10 nights, they would have Tarawih. And of course, during Tarawih, they're aiming to finish the whole Quran. But in the last 10 nights, they start like 3 in the morning and they call
2: Wow.
1: it Qiyamul Layl.
2: Right.
1: And they
2: Okay.
1: start at 3 in the morning and they go to Suhoor,
2: Right.
1: and they finish the Quran in in those last 10 nights again.
2: Right.
1: So that's a practice that I've seen that they've started here a couple of years ago in Canada.
2: Right.
1: But that's sometimes it works really well when it's in the longer with the summer months because the
2: Yes.
1: nights are longer. Oh,
2: Yes.
1: sorry, in the winter months it works better because the nights are longer. In the
2: Yes.
1: summer months, when the nights are very short, your sunset at 9 and you've got to get up for like 3, it's a
2: Wow.
1: little bit difficult, but
2: Right.
1: it's good. I guess in Barbados the time does not shift too much throughout the year
2: No, no.
1: by maybe
2: So
1: a half an hour or so.
2: over the year, it will shift by about an hour maximum. So yes, during this time of the year, it goes to about just after 6, you're breaking fast and you're finishing eating about 5. So as it gets closer, our latest sunset will be 5:30, and our earliest sunset will be 5:30, and our latest sunset will be 6:30 in any year. So yeah, so
1: It's
2: that's
1: about
2: about,
1: an hour.
2: yeah, so it goes between that 5:30, 6:30 time frame.
1: Oh man, that 1 hour would probably shift in 1 month.
2: For you guys, for you guys.
1: Yeah, exactly.
2: Yeah,
1: But
2: so that's
1: you know
2: why
1: that
2: I'm down to the Caribbean for Ramadan. I'm invited for your
1: well
2: listening.
1: you know, as you mentioned that I did that. This list. So when we first moved here in Canada around 2003 or so, those years when Ramadan was in summer, I was here in Canada. But this time when it came
2: Yes.
1: around 2014, 2015, it was like in summer around that time,
2: Yes.
1: I was down in the Caribbean, man. I went down to the Caribbean. I couldn't handle the long, long hours.
2: No,
1: But
2: yes.
1: you know. So tell me about Eid now. Like, is there anything special, like an Eid day that you guys prepare in terms of meals and stuff? I know we all dress up and go to mosque for Eid Salah and stuff like that, but then what else do you do for Eid day?
2: So traditionally within our community, our Eid will be celebrated among families. Yes, we would do the traditional going to the masjid in the morning. Well, we do have Eidgah now. So we have Eidgah for the masjids in the city area. They have an Eidgah that they set up. And then we have an Eidgah for families at the new place I mentioned, Darul Fazal, which opened in 2019. Alhamdulillah, this year we had over 600 persons attending that Eidgah with families, children, and with a lot of different activities in the morning period. So we do the Eid Salah, the khutbah, and then we have food, we share food, and we have activities for the children. So those who want to stay on there can do so for up to mid-morning. And then traditionally we will go and then visit family and friends. And as you know, we are predominantly a Gujarati Muslim community. So, the biryani is the main focus of this Eid. You get a lot of homes doing biryani, but then the Bajan cuisine experiences is also coming in. So you have your macaroni pie and your baked chicken and your other delicacies. So yeah, Eid is a time that we spend together with family and friends, having meals together, exchanging gifts, and the children dressing up on that day, and so on. So yeah, so it's among families. It's not a public holiday in Barbados. It is a public holiday in Trinidad and Suriname.
1: Bad, yes.
2: Guyana has the other Eid as public holiday, but it's not a public holiday here. But it's becoming very well respected, and people do look out for Eid. And so a lot of non-Muslims will ask us, when is Eid? When are you celebrating? And we will share our sweets around with our friends who are not Muslim, our neighbors as well. So they get into the spirit as well of Eid and the Eid celebration and doing that together. We have had over the years now, in recent years, the Prime Minister giving a message for Eid to the community. So that's well received, and that goes into the media and so on. So you're seeing a lot more acceptance of our festival and our
1: Right.
2: celebration, alhamdulillah, on the tiny island of Barbados.
1: Oh wow. Alhamdulillah, man. Islam is certainly growing. I guess everywhere Islam is growing. Here it started mainly maybe a long time ago, but the real things when they started building mosques here in Canada across the GTA was around the 90s or so, early 90s, 80s, 90s. But since then, now it's every shop you can get here in the Greater Toronto Area, you can get halal food in every great shop. But that's good. Now in Trinidad, Samhain is one of the big things on
2: Yes.
1: Eid Day. Is that the same in Barbados?
2: Well, we call it Eid milk. It's
1: Okay.
2: a tradition in some households, yeah, that they will do an Eid milk. For some
1: Right.
2: reason, I didn't see any in my home this year. I gotta ask why. Yeah, it is a tradition. Not as popular as in Trinidad, like the Samhain, but it is found. A lot of sweets are very popular, a lot of burfi and the different Indian sweets and other sweets that have now crept in, like the velvet cake and different things. So you see a lot of that happening, and an exchange of that among households as well. So, and it's gotten a lot more elaborate now. You see the fancy boxes, Eid Mubarak boxes, with all these sweets coming to your home, and you're exchanging these things with families and friends. So yeah, alhamdulillah, it's very festive, and a lot more attention to the Eid activities in families. They will now decorate their homes for Eid and set up their
1: Right.
2: and the tables, and you see it posted all over social media. So, alhamdulillah. Yeah.
1: Yeah, and that I guess that all adds to the Eid atmosphere, right? When people decorate their homes and they have all these little the decorations, and then you see the sweets coming in a box that says Eid Mubarak and stuff. I guess all of that adds to the atmosphere of
2: It does, and
1: making Eid.
2: I think it's important. I know that some of our scholars will tell us, oh, don't get caught up in the commercial thing, and that is important as well. We don't get caught up commercial, but I think it's important for our younger generation, who in especially living in a society that is not predominantly Muslim, they see other festivals and early celebrations happening and people doing this. I think it's important for us to reinforce in our young people's mind that Eid is a time of celebration, it's a blessing, and that these all add to the celebration, and they feel part of it, and they feel excited, and they feel good to show it on their social media pages. Hey, I'm celebrating Eid. It's part of my religion, it's part of my faith, and that connection is built,
1: Yes, I agree. And it's the same thing like with Christmas, as you said, right? It's everywhere people decorate, and so people get caught up in it. And that is what, that is what actually helps build that atmosphere, and that is, creates more joy and gets people in a mood that it's eaten. And
2: Yeah.
1: that's a very good point. I agree with you that that is definitely something that it's good, it's positive, right?
2: Yeah. Yes.
1: So, you made five the what top 500 most influential Muslims in the world. Tell us a little bit about that and how that all came about.
2: Sure, alhamdulillah, may all praises for Allah for giving me that opportunity to be among those listed for 2026. I was nominated. I think of a good friend of mine, a brother from Ecuador. We've worked together over years at different levels in conferences. We meet up and so on. Alhamdulillah,
1: Right.
2: really lovely brother, Ecuadorian by ethnicity, became Muslim, studied in Medina, and alhamdulillah, really lovely brother. I respect him a lot and love him a lot. And he recommended me. He was there among the lists for a few years, and alhamdulillah, the opportunity came, and he recommended me to it's a publication out of Jordan, Insecure, that lists the 500 most influential Muslims in the world in a given year. And so he recommended me, and I didn't even know that I was accepted. I know he did the recommendation because he asked me to give him some details and so on, but I didn't know I was accepted. And in fact, it was strange because I got a message from a Jewish guy in Peru who we also worked together on Religions for Peace. And he messaged me and said, congratulations, and so on and so on. I said, but for what? He's telling me that, well, I saw you in this publication. I said, wow, I didn't even know. So he was happy
1: Oh,
2: to tell me. So yeah, so alhamdulillah, it's a great opportunity and achievement. I'm grateful to Allah
1: yes.
2: for the acknowledgement.
1: Alhamdulillah.
2: It doesn't change me in any way, but
1: Well, that's my
2: it
1: next
2: gives you more
1: question, that you're a different
2: work.
1: guy now. No, but Alhamdulillah, Alhamdulillah. Like you said, all praises from Allah, and it's definitely something that I think you deserve. Because every time someone mentions something about it that's happening in the Caribbean, something big that is happening, a conference or an event or something that is happening in the Caribbean, your name comes up first. So it's like, you, even if you reach out to anybody and you said, hey, who can I reach out to in the Caribbean, for your name pops up first. And so I think it's well deserved. I think congratulations is certainly in order. And I think that I'm glad to hear that it didn't change you as a person. So
2: Yeah,
1: but
2: they hope, inshallah, I pray that that continues that way. But yeah, alhamdulillah, I mean, I have a passion for Muslims in the Caribbean, for the Caribbean, for my country. And I think, alhamdulillah, that has been, passion has been cultivated over years by interacting with other stalwarts, other persons in the area, mashallah, who taught me so much. Some have passed on now, some are in age and not as active as before, but I am grateful to the Almighty, grateful to Allah, and grateful to them for bringing me along on this journey and building that passion in me for having to do work for our communities in this region, and developing our countries and our islands, as part of the world stage.
1: like I said, it's certainly well deserved, and congratulations on that. And we look forward to all the work that you continue to do, helping to build not just the Muslims in the Caribbean, but community as a whole throughout the Caribbean. Anyway, Suleiman, it was a pleasure having you on the program. It was great conversation. All the great insights as to what took place during Ramadan and in Eid for out there in Barbados, and certainly getting to understand a little bit more about this whole thing about now, you're one of the most 500 influential persons in the world. That is fantastic. So it was certainly a pleasure having you on the program,
2: Thank
1: and
2: you so much, Riyadh, for this opportunity. Thank you. And thank you to the listeners. And I invite all of your listeners to consider coming to Barbados, coming to the Caribbean, and enjoying our warmth and our hospitality.
1: I'm sure they will pick you up on that. I certainly will pick you up on that, hopefully, inshallah, at some point in time.
2: Inshallah. Inshallah.
1: Anyway,
2: Thank you.
1: thank you very much, Suleiman. So
2: Thank
1: there, my
2: you.
1: dear listeners, that was Suleiman Bulbulia out of Barbados. He is one of the 500 most influential Muslims as for 2026, and he's certainly someone who has done a lot of work across the Caribbean and internationally, in terms of the Islamic community and community on the whole. So right at that now, we'll cut back into our program and back to the music.
3: प्यार दोस्ती अगर वो मेरी सबसे अच्छी दोस्त नहीं बन सकती तो मैं उससे कभी प्यार कर ही नहीं सकता क्योंकि दोस्ती बिना तो प्यार होता ही नहीं

Well, well, well, this is getting into the 90s stuff now, and we heard some medley there before with some slower 90s music, and now we're getting into a little bit of the more faster stuff, but you know, it's to me one of the great eras of Bollywood songs were from coming out of the 90s. Maybe, you know, because we grew up around that time. I guess the experience is different for different people. But coming out of the 90s, to me, had one of the best sets of 90s had the Bollywood songs. And, you know, that's why I love these different medleys that are coming out of the 90s. Anyway, I hope that you enjoying the program today. I am Riyad Rahmat, and I am filling in for Richard Aziz, who is out in the Caribbean having a good time. So, like I said, if you're on the beach and you see him, make sure and say hello. All right, let's get back to

So I am Riyad Rahmatan. I'm filling in for Richard Aziz today, and I'm with you all the way up until 4 p.m. Eastern Standard Time. Followed by me would be Shamji on the Bollywood Zone, and you are definitely in for a treat, as you know.

Coming up right after this, I'm getting into back into some of the Eid stuff, but a little bit more modern stuff. The next sector selection coming up again is by Khalid Sadiq, again out of Jamaica. This one is called Festival. It's in celebration of the Eid festival. Again, these are a little off the beaten track sort of Eid music. So I hope that you appreciate the difference and enjoy some of the modern stuff.

that coming out. Right after that, I'm going to play one. It's one that is very recent, actually. And it's where they're taking the Islamic side of things and they're singing it in terms of a reggae format. You know, it's certainly different. I hope you enjoy it, but

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1: Yes, that's right. 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Streaming across the seas. Yes, last week Sunday, there was an Eid celebration and a recognition award ceremony held at the Trinidad and Tobago Consulate here in Toronto. And this Eid celebration and recognition ceremony was organized and put together by Richard Aziz. And, you know, I want to say thank you very much, Richard, you know, for all the work that you do throughout the community. It's all the work that you do and the recognition that you give people. You certainly deserve your own award. But this ceremony was Eid celebration and recognition celebration that took place at the Trinidad and Tobago Consulate last week. It was really fantastic. It was done really well. The food was excellent. And the people who got recognized were certainly deserving of the recognition that they got. One of the persons was Haroon Salamat for his contribution to the Muslim community here in Canada since the 1950s. It's interesting when you hear the stories, not only of Haroon Salamat, but also of Farooqi Baksh and Rose Khan. Those were the other two persons who were given a recognition award for their work and contribution to the Muslims and the community in general here in Toronto. The hard work and the struggles that they went through and all the things that they did, they certainly deserve that recognition and that award that they got. So, you know, I want to say personally a thank you to Richard Aziz for organizing that, as well as thank you to the Trinidad and Tobago Consulate and the acting Consulate General, Tracy. Thank you guys all for putting together that event. It was well put together. The program was really well, and certainly the people who were recognized were definitely deserving of that recognition. So I want to say thank you. So, you know, as we talk about these and the Eid celebration, I just want to continue on today's program with, as I mentioned before, some Eid songs. But again, these songs are out of the ordinary. They're not the ones that you are accustomed hearing. They are a little bit out of the ordinary, but they are Caribbean-based. And you know, one of the things about Caribbean Showtime and ShopNam Radio is that it's all Caribbean-focused, Caribbean-based, for the Caribbean people, by the Caribbean people. So, with that, I would want to jump right into this one by Khalid Siddiq. And like I said, this one is about Eid, but it's one of the ones that are a little bit out of the ordinary. Enjoy.

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3: Alrighty, guys. Hope that you guys are enjoying the Saturday program. I am Riyad Rahmat, and I'm filling in for Richard Aziz on today's Shabnam Radio. And, today we have another interview, and this is one by out of Bermuda, actually. And it's with Brother Salim Talbot, and he is a director with the Bermuda Islamic Cultural Center. And so we're going to find out a little bit from Salim about, Ramadan and Eid and stuff in Bermuda. So welcome to the program. Assalamu alaikum, Salim.
4: Wa alaikum salam wa rahmatullah. Riyad, how are you today?
3: Alhamdulillah. You know, it's always a pleasure to speak with you. And certainly it's always a pleasure to find out about what's happening down in Bermuda. So,
4: well, the weather's good today, I can tell you that. It's excellent. It's like summertime.
3: something we need to definitely get up here, spread that sunshine to us up here, you know.
4: You don't have that in Canada? Why not? What's the problem?
3: yeah, you need to spread. We hear temperature is, it's warming up, but it's still, you know, not as warm as we'd like it to be where you guys are. So certainly, okay. It's present some of that sunshine up this way. So let's start, Salim. So tell us, Ramadan, how is Ramadan in Bermuda? You know, tell us about what did you guys do? Do you guys, read the whole Quran for Tarawih? Is there anything specific that you guys do, in Ramadan that might be different from the rest of the Caribbean?
4: Yeah, I understand. I would say, first of all, of course, assalamu alaikum to all of your listeners. And it's a pleasure to be here. And to talk about Bermuda, I think, is something that I always like to do, because Bermuda is like a kind of a secret to most of the world, really. That's my opinion. Not the word, the name. Yeah, everyone's heard of Bermuda and so on. But did you know, for example, that Bermuda is the most northernmost part of the quote-unquote Caribbean or the West Indies? And in fact, most references, if you look it up, they won't even classify or categorize Bermuda as being a part of the Caribbean or the West Indies, because it's so high north, you know?
3: Right.
4: We're much closer to the East Coast of the United States. And
3: right.
4: Travel much faster there, by plane or by boat than getting to any part of the West Indies or the Caribbean. But of course, we're the same people. We're the same people. In other words, we came, most of us, via, in fact, parts of the Caribbean because of the slave trade, the African slave trade. Most of the people of African descent, that's how they arrived here. And so some of the, we'll find that many of our people are actually related to people from various parts of the Caribbean, notably... It's, for example, some people via Jamaica, some people, different islands, you know?
3: Right.
4: Historical connection. So, we're kind of isolated physically, but emotionally and culturally, there are many, many, many similarities, I would say.
3: Right. And so how big is the entire population of Bermuda, and like how much out of that would be Muslims?
4: Well, that's a very interesting question. I would say the population, according to the government statistics, the population has the indigenous population has pretty much remained stable for many, many years, decades really, maybe 50, 60 years, like 65,000 people only, and that's the resident, that's the indigenous population. But many people they work here. As as it were, there's some people that work in the hotel industry. Some people work in what they call the white collar industry in terms of the banking system or in terms of what they call the insurance system. But it's at the upper end of it, and so on. But so at a snapshot, you probably have more than 100,000 people at any one given time. However, at least half of those people would not be actually a part of the local population, if you know what I mean. How
3: Yes,
4: many
3: yeah,
4: people are in the
3: I know exactly what you mean, because same thing in Cayman and even Turks and Caicos. Well, not so much on Turks. Yeah, I guess Turks and Caicos as well.
4: Yeah.
3: The Muslim population is made up of a large number of expats, people who are just there on a 2-year contract or just there for, work purposes. They're not really from there. Yes, a large
4: Yeah.
3: portion of the Muslim population in those
4: Well,
3: small islands.
4: but I was referring to the general population, not necessarily so much the Muslim population, but in general. I'm saying that
3: Right.
4: the expatriate population is quite large
3: Large. Yes. Same
4: indigenous
3: thing. Cayman.
4: population.
3: All
4: And
3: these, yes, all these offshore jurisdictions, that's exactly how it is. There's a large number of people living on the island,
4: yes.
3: but they're not necessarily from that island. Yes, exactly. That is fantastic.
4: So when it comes to the Muslim population, however, that's fairly sort of known that according to government statistics, again, the local Muslim population is approximately about 1,000 people, about 1,000 people. That's what we have. But I'm sure there are many, many more people than that because the government doesn't go out asking every single person, are you a Muslim? Are you this? Are you that?
3: Right,
4: So,
3: yeah.
4: for example,
3: So tell me
4: myself
3: something.
4: nor my family have ever been asked whether or not we're Muslim in terms of, the population sort of demographic and so on. So, just our family alone, which is fairly large,
3: Right,
4: wouldn't
3: right.
4: have been accounted at all. And I've
3: Right.
4: asked people, and they've Muslims I'm talking about, they say they've never encountered either. So I would say it's a minimum of 1,000 people, but it's much more than that. But certainly
3: Right, right,
4: not a
3: right.
4: significant percentage of the population, no.
3: Okay, gotcha. So tell me something. Tell us about Eid in Bermuda. How do you guys celebrate Eid? In most of the other Caribbean islands, pretty much you go to mosque in the morning, and then the rest of the day you spend with family and friends and trying to have a good time. And then there's special food that people have. In Trinidad, it's some wine is known for being on Eid. Tell us what it's like on Eid in Bermuda.
4: Okay, in Bermuda, we from the very beginning, when I say the very beginning, I'm talking about probably going back to 1977, 78, something like that. You could say that's when they recognized it, but you'd see the Muslim population. And what I'm saying is that the Eid, you could date it back to that time period. And from the very beginning, it was a more of a communal thing, and in other words, people would come out together, regardless of what part of the island they live in, because Bermuda's not that big; it's only 21 miles long, so it's not difficult to assemble the people together for any
3: Right.
4: particular reason. In this case, the congregational prayer and the khutbah, the talk, and so on, from the very beginning. The Muslims came together in one place at the same time, and they observed the prayer together. And then after that, of course, you'd have the talk and so on. That's that's given. And then after that, in the same place, they would tend to share food. They would bring food from their homes or prepare it on site, and they would stay together for most of the day. In fact, sometimes all of the day, some go swimming, and the children, they play games. If it's summertime, and they tend to play cricket and softball for the ladies and so on, and the men might play a bit of football and different things, and they just relax and have a good time, you know, and catch on up on old times, so to speak. But it's a very festive thing, and sometimes you'd have what we call the Gumbi dances there. That's like an African sort of traditional dance like that one. But I'll have to play some of the drum music that goes with it. But basically, it's a festive day. The Eid is very festive. Lots of food, varieties of food, but most of it is Bermuda food. But nowadays, you'd find some of the Indian cuisine, some of the Arab cuisine, some from different parts of Africa and so on, because Bermuda has broadened its demographic when it comes to the Muslim population. So it's not just the indigenous people, though I would say the local people make up the majority of the Muslim population. The food, you know, everyone likes fancy food, so to speak, not only their local cuisine. Right.
3: Yeah, got you. Everybody does something a little special because Eid is a special day.
4: Yeah.
3: Anyway, Salim, it was a pleasure speaking with you to find out a little bit about what's going on there in Bermuda and, you know, how it is Ramadan and Eid and celebrated and a little bit of, the people of Bermuda, you know, always gonna remember us. And it was fantastic. It was great. I thank you very much for joining us on the program today. We stay in touch and...
4: Might I have a chance to just leave contact information, like maybe or something like that? Is that okay?
3: Definitely. Anybody who's planning to visit Bermuda, then I'm sure they can reach out to you. So if you can share that contact, that would be great.
4: And again, my name is Salim Talbot. I'm Salim Talbot, and I'm the director of Bermuda's Islamic Cultural Center. And invite anyone if they're coming to Bermuda. And drop by. We're in the eastern part of the island. That's close to the airport. And our website is bermudaicc.com. And the email address would be islaminfocus@gmail.com. And that's an important email address because we have a Islamic radio program that the listeners would be, I think, would be keen to listen to get more information about the Muslims in Bermuda and what Bermuda is about. But I really appreciate the opportunity. And thanks again for calling. I hope we have another chance to give some more information about Bermuda itself and what the Muslims are doing, inshallah.
3: Inshallah, inshallah. And thank you very much, Salim, for taking the time joining us today on the program here on Shabnam Radio. Dear listeners, that was Salim Talbot. He is a director with the Bermuda Islamic Cultural Center. And, it was a pleasure having him here on the program. You heard a little bit about Bermuda and the Muslims there in Bermuda and how they celebrate Eid. So with that, we get right back into the program.
4: Thanks again. Assalamu alaikum.
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Well, well, well, people, it was certainly a pleasure entertaining you for the last 3 hours. I am Riyad Rahmat, and I'm holding on for Richard Aziz on this fine Easter Saturday. I hope that you guys had a good experience, enjoyed the music, enjoyed a little bit of information that came with those 3 interviews. Yep, the ones from Bermuda, Salim from Bermuda, we had Suleiman from Barbados, and then we had Ravi, who is a musician living right here in Canada. So like I said, it was a

0: So, next week, Richard Aziz will be back on the microphone. And, you know, he will be back to his good old tunes. So, you have that to look forward from next week, Saturday. 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

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Admission $60

Yes, Mom. Gotta take time out to say much respect to the Father, because without him, yes, we couldn't have made it here tonight.

Yes, Mom. Got to take time out to say much respect to the Father, because without him, yes, we couldn't have made it here tonight. Barris?

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Happy 4th of July to our friends in the United States. It's a big holiday weekend across the country. So while the world was busy watching World Cup football, a whole new month just snuck in. Can you believe it? Yam Shamji, thank you for joining us. It's another action-packed weekend here at the Bollywood Zone. Coming up, the must-see movies hitting the cinemas. We'll talk about that. The latest industry scoops, some super tunes along the way, a trip through time, aboard the TBC Time Machine, and a look at the wacky world we are living in. All that and plenty more happening right here on 2 hours of stupendous radio. We call it TBC.

0: program back to 1996. The movie was Jeet, and what a song from Alka Yagnik and Udit Narayan. Oh, the magic of the 90s. Hey, do you like the 90s, Mr. Pankajwala?
1: Yes, Mr. Shyamji ji. I was born in the 90s.

0: were born, but I thought you were 45.
1: Oh, no. Bad joke, boss.
0: Okay, let's jump into this week's Bollywood box in the package.
1: Okay.
0: I hear we have a killer package this week. Let's see. Oh, yeah. Listen, the two films out this week, the first one, it's called Baby Do Die Do. Doesn't seem to make sense, but stay with me.
1: Okay, right.
0: It's a crime comedy action thriller starring Huma Qureshi as Baby, a deaf and mute hit woman.
1: Wow.
0: As a matter of fact, she's being called the first hit woman in Bollywood. Her latest assignment goes disastrously wrong, though, plunging her into a dangerous world of gangsters, betrayal, and unexpected twists. Baby fights to survive while staying one step ahead of her enemies. This movie's got a strong supporting cast: Sikandar Kher, Saqib Saleem, Vidya Malvare, and Chunky Pandey, and others. The film also marks the first production from Huma Qureshi and Saqib Saleem. They've got a production company called Saleem Siblings. And take a listen to this. Now, this song, you remember this. It was a big hit in 2002 from the film Shakti. You remember the one with Shah Rukh and Aishwarya Rai? Well, here is the new version of the song. It's Ishq Kameena 2.0.

0: fanboy.
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It's a couple of guys called Damien and Strez coming in from Suriname. Thank you, gentlemen. Okay, so if you're wondering what's making headlines around the world this 4th of July weekend, the biggest story is America's 250th anniversary celebrations. It's known as the semi-quintennial. The milestone marks 250 years since the signing of the U.S. Declaration of Independence. And by the way, New York Harbor is hosting the Sail 4th, S-A-I-L 4th. It's an international maritime gathering featuring tall ships and naval vessels, while Washington, D.C. is preparing for one of the largest fireworks displays in U.S. history. We'll check that out online. Elsewhere, summer music festivals are drawing huge crowds across Europe in spite of the heat waves, the U.K. and North America, and food lovers. July 4th is also recognized as World Jackfruit Day, celebrating the world's largest tree-borne fruit. Did you know that? That the jackfruit is the largest fruit that grows on a tree. I didn't know that. People use it to mimic meat. It's so versatile. The jackfruit. Hey, this is TBC, the Bollywood Zone.

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0: Well, Merlin the Duck has been banned by FIFA. The 2-year-old duck, owned by Mexico City street vendor Carla Gomez, shot to internet fame after being photographed wearing a Mexico national team jersey. Merlin was banned from entering the stadium because of strict FIFA regulations. Quack. A young man in Scotland had to be treated for serious vision complications after he decided to use a high-powered massage gun on and around his eyes. Doctors were left having to remind the public that deep tissue massage does not apply to your eyeballs. Ouch! But check out this one. Scientists announced the discovery of 2 massive exoplanets 1,110 light years away. Data shows that these cosmic anomalies are actually less dense than cotton candy. They're being called the fluffiest planets in the universe. Well, how's about this one? In a classic case of terrible luck, a Florida man equipped his car with fake emergency lights and decided to play a traffic police. But his problems began when his first stop turned out to be a vehicle that was driven by a real on-duty police detective. Yeah. The fake officer was then promptly arrested on the spot. And that's how it looks, because this is a wacky world.
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1: Last week on See the Socials, we reveal the actor who was an athlete and a nude model. Yeah, if you missed it, go now and check out our pages, our TBC Facebook and Instagram pages. 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Go to the TBC IG and Facebook pages to get the scoop. Who is this woman? And who did she kiss?
0: See the Socials.
1: Hey, still to come. Is it true? Is this famous 66-year-old Indian actress pregnant? Coming up later on.
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0: It's new from Jalraj Desire. Hey, who had a birthday this week? Let's check out some of the celeb birthdays for the week of June the 28th to July the 4th. From the Bold and the Beautiful and the Young and the Restless fame, actor Kimberlyn Brown. Who's she? Well, she's Sheila Carter. Of course, she's 65. She's a singer and TV personality, Nicole Scherzinger, from the Pussycat Dolls. She turned 48 this week. Ghostbusters actor Dan Aykroyd is clocking 74. She still looks fantastic, even with no makeup these days. That's a trend. Baywatch actor Pamela Anderson, 59. She's the daughter of one of the greatest rock singers in history, Steven Tyler. Actor Liv Tyler is 49. Whoa! Described as one of the prettiest women on earth, definitely in Hollywood. Actor Margot Robbie, 36. He's still healthy and able to run faster than most people. Actor Tom Cruise turns 64. Now, she played the role of Taylor on Bold and the Beautiful. Once upon a time, the stunning Hunter Tylo, 64. He sang the hit song Missing You. John Waite turns 74. Checking out Bollywood, where Riya Chakraborty is 34. And this veteran actor sparked rumors about being pregnant at the age of 66 after she attended the wedding of Rashmika Mandanna and Vijay Devarakonda. It turns out that her thick sari made her look bulky, hence an optical illusion of her being pregnant. The actress is Nina Gupta, who turns 67 this week. And the sari in question was designed by her famous daughter, Masama Gupta. Just some of the celebrity birthdays this past week.
1: That's right. Pump it up.

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0: We are wrapping up the first 60 minutes of TBZ, but another exciting hour is on the way. After Dhurandhar, what's next for Ranveer? Salman is literally going to make a move. Plus, we'll take a trip through time, explore the past, new music, and more as another stupendous hour of TBZ awaits.
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Okay, let's jump in. Well, two movies out this week, as I mentioned. This here is the biggest movie of the week. It's called Alpha. Yes, a high-octane spy action thriller and the first female-led film in the Yash Raj Films' spy universe. Yash Raj Films, they've got a string of films dedicated to the spy action thriller genre. This story, Alpha, follows two elite intelligence operatives who just happen to be gorgeous on a dangerous international mission packed with espionage, high-stakes action, and powerful enemies. The film

Whom stars Alia Bhatt and Sharvari, alongside Bobby Deol, Anil Kapoor, R. Madhavan, and other big stars. The fans can also look forward to appearances by Hrithik Roshan as Kabir, Salman Khan as Tiger, and Shah Rukh Khan as Pathaan. Linking the film to the wider YRF spy universe I just mentioned. Now, this film has also generated a lot of buzz because of Alia Bhatt's extensive action training and Sharvari's biggest action role to date. Now, unfortunately, Yash Raj has chosen not to release the soundtrack beforehand. So we'll go back to the action-packed soundtrack of Baby Do Die Do.

0: 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The time machine is warming up. Do you hear it? We'll explore the past coming up shortly.
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1: My parents' generation grew up with Royal Castle. 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

It's Vito Singh, teamed up there with K.I. and the band. Nice version of Saad Samundar. Around the globe this weekend, several nations are celebrating milestones in their history. Algeria marks Independence Day, commemorating its liberation from France. Cape Verde celebrates its independence from Portugal on July the 5th. And Venezuela observes its independence, known locally as Cinco de Julio. But it's a very different time this year. Our thoughts and prayers are with the Venezuelan people as they mark this occasion. In the world of sport, the Wimbledon Championships continue in London, while the Tour de France is attracting millions of fans around the world. Tour de France, of course, cycling. And finally, July the 5th is also National Bikini Day, marking the anniversary of the iconic two-piece swimsuit introduced by French designer Louis Riard way back in 1946. This is the Bollywood Zone. We're happy to be on Light FM in Guyana, 90.5 in Trinidad, the Caribbean Radio in New York, and in Toronto, we're on Shandam Radio.

0: news break.
1: Here's what's happening. Welcome to the Jungle is off to a roaring start. Yeah, the Akshay Kumar comedy has already grossed over US $11.6 million worldwide, and in just 4 days, putting it well on the way to recovering its estimated $14.5 million production budget. Meanwhile, director Ahmed Khan has revealed that Sanjay Dutt was originally part of the film Welcome to the Jungle, but scheduling conflicts forced the actor to leave before production wrapped up. I hope he still gets paid. Looking ahead, Ramayana, the movie, has been named as IMPD's most anticipated Indian film of 2026, even more so than Shah Rukh Khan's King and Alia Bhatt's Alpha, the movie Ramayana. Well, speaking of Alpha, report says Alia Bhatt is earning 8 times more than her co-star Sharvari for the spy thriller, further cementing her status among Bollywood's highest paid actresses. Veteran star Sunny Deol, meantime, became emotional at the launch of his new film, Ikka, saying that he'll always be proud to be Dharmendra's son. Apparently, during the credits, the name Sunny Deol came up, son of Dharmendra. Well, there is more on the horizon for Ranveer Singh, who's set to begin shooting his zombie thriller Pralay this September, while Kangana Ranaut has officially wrapped up filming of her movie Queen 2. Fans of Imran Hashmi can also celebrate. The teaser for Awarapan 2 has dropped, bringing back his cult favorite character Shivam. Awarapan 2. Finally, Salman Khan has left the building. Literally, in monumental real estate news in India, Salman Khan is reportedly planning to move out of his famous Galaxy Apartments home in Bandra, where he has lived for over 50 years, believe it or not. Reports state that he has received approval to construct a brand new 6-story standalone home for his family. Well, that sounds like a plan. That's what's going on in the Bollywood news this week.
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0: Let's go back. The history and the hit.
1: Well, you know what happens now? It's that time when we do the history and the hit. Now, we've got great company. Greetings, Arya.
2: Good day, Shyamji.
1: Would you like some coffee?
2: I don't consume coffee, thank you.
1: Oh, right. I forgot. Okay, I'm all set. Fill me in.
2: Temporal destination identified. 1988. A year of global transformation, iconic music, technological breakthroughs, and the final chapter of the Cold War era.
1: Sounds good to me. Let's move.
2: Initiating time jump in 5, 4, 3, 2, 1.
1: Whoa! Oh boy!
2: We have gone back 38 years. Welcome to 1988.
1: Okay, let's see what's happening here. British politics makes history this year as Margaret Thatcher becomes the longest-serving British Prime Minister of the 20th century. In Guyana, the media landscape shifts with the launch of the independent Starbrook newspaper, a bold new voice entering the national conversation. In the Caribbean as well, Trinidad braces as tropical storm Isaac makes landfall on October the 1st, bringing heavy rain, strong winds, and a tense watch across the islands. Let's switch on the radio. Oh yes, Guns N' Roses have got Sweet Child of Mine. In excess, they've got a hit called Need You Tonight. And George Michael has got one of my favorite songs, Faith.
3: Yes, I gotta have faith. Mm, I gotta have faith. Because I gotta have faith.
1: Oh yeah, in the cinema, Hollywood was playing Rain Man with Dustin Hoffman and Tom Cruise. Who Framed Roger Rabbit, an animation classic, and a big film called Big. Jumping over to India, the movie Tezab explodes on the screen. Mahesh Munna Deshmukh is a promising young naval cadet whose life is shattered in an instant by tragedy. A gang of bandits robs and murders his parents, pushing him into a dark path defined by vengeance and survival. Wrongly accused, though, and unjustly jailed, he's branded as a criminal and exiled from Mumbai for a year. But when he returns, Munna is no longer the same man, transformed into a hardened gangster. Mohini, meanwhile, played by Madhuri Dixit, is trapped in a desperate existence, forced into dancing to repay the crushing debts of her cruel alcoholic father. Everything erupts when the sadistic gang lord Lotia Pathan abducts Mohini. In the final storm of vengeance, Munna takes down his enemies, rescues Mohini, and claims both freedom and a chance at redemption. The film Tezab features Anil Kapoor as Mahesh, Madhuri Dixit as Mohini, Chunky Pandey as Bhavan, and Anupam Kher as Shyamalan. This movie, Tezab, was very successful, nominated for 34 Filmfare Awards. Here is a huge hit, 8 to 13, from the 1988 film Tezab.

0: TBZ. We'll be right back.
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2: GoldenITT.com presents a never-before-seen event. 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

0: Oh yeah, it's the song Mukhar. India's Arup Khan teams up there with Bayani, a young Nigerian singer-songwriter. To the Starkle Brigo and the Alpha Ladies, Sharvari and Alia, sat down at different interviews and they had this to say.
1: How does it feel like to be in a movie which has so much actions and two female leads?
2: I think it's really cool, honestly, to be... we are front and center of a genre which is mostly related with men.
1: Yeah.
2: Because I truly believe that it shouldn't matter... gender of the character should not matter. It's the storytelling. Honestly, I just feel really grateful for the opportunity because it also, I feel, has made me much stronger today. Physically, emotionally, mentally. The whole process of shooting for an action movie is a lot of, you know, physical pressure on the body. And I did that like 1.5 years after giving birth to Raha. So that processes, and I started training 1 year later, so it was like 6 months of rigorous training, and I feel really grateful because there are a lot of action sequences in the film. Sharvari and I have exchanged notes on this as well. We don't feel we are physically the same after the movie like than we were before. Like, I think we both physically feel so much more capable of doing so much stuff because we picked up so many different new things, whether it's like wire work or, you know, hand-to-hand combat or, you know, mixed martial arts, jiu-jitsu, different things. We had a specific trainer who flew out, you know, who flew down from LA to here. We would do 3 hours every day in a studio in the month of April and May with no AC. All of that blood, sweat, tears, injuries, I feel eventually just made us feel much stronger. And there's nothing more sexy than a strong person, whether that's a man or a woman, like strong physically, emotionally and mentally.
3: It's very motivating. Gives me is one a lot of motivation to work really hard.
4: Yeah.
3: Because I know I have big shoes to fill.
4: Every actress I talk to speaks highly of Alia, but the way she's done in her career and all. What did you observe? What do you like about her?
3: Everything. She's an incredible human being and an incredible artist. I just think that every day that I'm on set, it's a masterclass for me.
4: Yeah.
3: You know, I get paid to be an actor and sit on this and sit next to her and watch her perform. It's the biggest boon that I think I've had this year.

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0: And with that, the Bollywood's own is out of time. 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Thank you, Kavita. Thank you to Richard and Shabnam Radio out there in Toronto, and Uriel and the Caribbean Radio New York team. 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